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0: When you go through your refrigerator, it's bound to happen. 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
1: 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The Bible says in Romans chapter 8, in the same way, the Spirit helps us in our weakness. 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

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Psalm 34, verse 8. The Word of God says, "Taste and see that the Lord is good. Blessed is the man who takes refuge in Him." We're My Worship 103.3.

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0: 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Good measure, pressed down, shaken together, and running over will be put into your bosom. 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
1: Make it right.
0: Yeah, yeah, yeah, yeah. You will make it right.
1: Make it right.

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0: Okay, yesterday we had choir rehearsal, but now we can sing it for real. Come on, help us sing this song. Here we go. The Lord is my shepherd, everybody.
1: The Lord is my shepherd.
0: He goes before me.
1: He goes before me.
0: Defender behind me.
1: Defender behind me.
0: Y'all been practicing. I won't fear.
1: I won't fear.
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0: Welcome to the Lost and Found Department. What'd you lose?
1: I think I lost myself.
0: Yourself?
1: Yeah, I just don't know who I am anymore. Somewhere I just lost myself.
0: Well, let's trace your steps. When did you last know who you were?
1: Well, somewhere back in college, I think. Then I got married, then kids, and my job. And I looked up and didn't know who I was anymore.
0: Kids, job, marriage, yeah. We have a lot of people who lose themselves in there.
1: I love my kids, but they take so much of my time. I just don't have any time for me. And marriage, hey, it's tough sometimes with my husband. I just can't be myself, you know?
0: Well, it's sometimes easy to lay the blame of losing yourself on others, but that's not really it. Here you go. It's a Bible. This will help you find yourself.
1: Really?
0: Yeah. God isn't lost, and He knows you pretty well, inside and out. The Bible is God's lost and found department for when you lose yourself.
1: Great. And maybe it can help me when I lose my keys.
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2: When you think of an occupation where someone's working for God, you might think of missionaries or pastors, but you might not think of
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2: Probably those so-called secular jobs don't remind you of ministry, but you might need to expand your horizons a bit. 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That means with a good attitude. We should work not like we're working for men, but just as if we're working for God. The verse then says something profound. 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That's right. God is going to someday give you an eternal reward based on the quality of your work on the job. And you thought those pastors and missionaries were the only ones racking up big rewards in heaven. Nope, you can do that in your job every day. So no matter what your occupation, your job is a big deal to God.
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The Bible says in Romans chapter 8, in the same way, the Spirit helps us in our weakness. We do not know what we ought to pray for, but the Spirit Himself intercedes for us with groans that words cannot express. And He who searches our hearts knows the mind of the Spirit, because the Spirit intercedes for the saints in accordance with God's will. We have the songs that help you rely on the power of God when you feel weak and overpowered by the circumstances of life. 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

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We hear things, preachers, and things all around the world. But we want to hear you. We want to hear you. We want to have an experiential knowledge of you, Jesus.

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0: It's a showdown between good and evil, but it's not anywhere out there. It's right inside of you. You keep trying to do what's right. You mean well, but you just keep on failing. But you aren't the only one who ever faced a showdown with your own flesh. In Romans 7 in the Bible, the great apostle Paul talked about the same thing. He said, "The good that I wish I do not do, but I practice the very evil that I do not wish." Now, that's the bad news, but here comes the good part. Paul went on to say the only one who could save him was none other than Jesus Christ himself. You see, you can have a whole posse of good intentions thinking they'll save you, but really it comes back down to this. Stop making promises you can't keep and start getting into the person of Jesus. You found God because of his forgiveness and grace. You didn't earn it then and you can't earn it now. But you're promised that a tight relationship with Jesus will eventually wear the bad down and the good can win out. It's a showdown that you will win. 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
0: 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The Word of God says, "Taste and see that the Lord is good. Blessed is the man who takes refuge in Him." 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

0: In the Bible, Simon Peter did something nobody had ever done before. He walked on water. Actually, he was the second person. The first was Jesus. As long as Simon Peter kept his eyes on Jesus, he was able to keep his head above the waves. But he took his eyes off of Jesus, and he instantly sank into the water. Now, look at your problems in life as those waves that are trying to wash over your head. 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

0: Oops, something breaks, something falls, something shatters. 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

0: 81-year-old woman from New Jersey tried to get a credit card. She was turned down, even though she had excellent credit. The reason the credit bureaus gave for the turndown was she was dead. She repeatedly contacted the credit bureaus to clear it up, but they wouldn't listen. Turns out in some hospital somewhere, someone indicated in her records that she was deceased. She tried for 6 years to convince them that she was in fact not a zombie. And just when she thought it was resolved, the problem would again rise from the dead. After a newspaper got involved, the problem finally got resolved. And today the woman can relax knowing that she is indeed fully alive. Well, you might have the same problem. Oh, not with trying to convince the credit bureaus that you're alive. It's convincing yourself that you have a brand new life in Jesus. You see, Jesus died and rose from the dead. The Bible says when Jesus is in your life, you have the same resurrection life. But the problem is most people aren't convinced of that. They never really explore the reality and the possibilities of what this new life is all about. So study God's word about this brand new spiritual life. Otherwise, you'll end up walking around like a spiritual zombie. 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Deepening your faith and renewing your love for God with daily Bible reading will enable you to stay the course even when you're tired of the battle.
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0: My wife passed away in January, and just to hear you guys and the songs that have helped me through the grieving process and everything, and that's all I listen to. 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
0: If you want to know why marriages seem to be in trouble these days, one clue is to go back to the very beginning, before marriage, and take a look at a common approach. What are you looking for in a spouse? When that question is asked, people can easily go on and on with their wish list of what they expect from a potential spouse. But very little focus is put on what do you have to offer as a spouse. People who have been married for a few years or a few decades tend to fall into the same trap. They start obsessing about what their spouse is not doing for them, ways their spouse can change to make them happy. And what gets less and less focus is the question, what can I do to please my spouse? But remember, it's assumed as a follower of Jesus Christ that you will implement humility and a spirit of serving others rather than others serving you.
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My Worship 103.3 is your station for summer. The Bible says in Romans chapter 8, in the same way, the Spirit helps us in our weakness. We do not know what we ought to pray for, but the Spirit himself intercedes for us with groans that words cannot express. And he who searches our hearts knows the mind of the Spirit, because the Spirit intercedes for the saints in accordance with God's will. We have the songs that help you rely on the power of God when you feel weak and overpowered by the circumstances of life. 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
2: Welcome, welcome, welcome. Blessed Holy Ghost, we welcome you. Come in your power, come in your sweet, loving way this morning. We welcome the Holy Spirit in our mix this morning. Praise the Lord. A blessed and a productive morning to you. It's a brand new day that the Lord has made. We rejoice in and we are glad for it. I pray the peace over you this morning. The peace of God that passes all you understand will rest on you today. I give God thanks for all of you. I thank God for bringing us through another brand new Monday. It's August the 3rd. It's a brand new day. You have never seen this Monday before, eh? So I welcome you to August. A productive morning to all of you. I appreciate you for being with me this morning on the Morning Praise. My name is Eileen, and as always, it is my pleasure to be with you. Thank you for welcoming me or inviting me into your space, into your home. And I just want to thank you for spending your morning with me. I appreciate you so very much. I hope that you will have a blessed and a productive week. I pray blessing over you. I pray healing over you. I pray, you know, deliverance over you. This month will be the month that you see victory. You will walk in the favor of God this month. So from early on, I want to just pronounce this month to be the month that God come through for you. Whether it's healing that you need, whether it's deliverance, whether it's provision, I pray this month will be the month you see God come through for you. In faith, believing in Jesus' name. Amen. I welcome you again to the program. It is a nice Monday morning on the island of Dominica. We are thankful to God for carrying us thus far. We're starting this morning with one of my favorites. Since it's a new month, we're starting with the Crabs family, reminding us we have to ask God to please forgive us. Whatever it is in our hearts, it's a new thing. Let's just ask God to forgive us. Be blessed as you listen.

0: That's what I truly want to do today, or this week, this month. I just want to help others find their way to that same mercy. The mercy God has given me or extended to me, I want to extend that to somebody else. Help them find mercy in God, or let them know there is mercy available to them. This morning, let's pray as we just thank Him for His presence. Heavenly Father, thank you, God, for this day that you have made. We come before you with a grateful heart, thanking you for the precious gift of this life that you have allowed us to see. The beginning of this week, of this month, for God, we just want to thank you. We just want to praise you. We surrender everything in your hand. We surrender our plans in your hands, oh God. Every appointment, every challenge, every dream, everything we have to do, oh God, we put it in your loving hands this morning. And God, as we go, we're asking that you will go with us throughout the week. You would straighten every crooked path. You would let your wisdom guide us as we go throughout this day, oh God. Thank you for making our hearts peaceful in you, oh God, instead of worry, oh God. Thank you for your encouragement instead of fearfulness, oh God. Thank you for your joy instead of this discouraging this life has, oh God. We thank you for just encouraging our hearts, oh God. And as we go, God, we will carry you with us, oh God. We will give you every heavy burden this morning. Everything that we carry that is not of you, we give it to you this morning and refuse to lose. We refuse to back down. We will stand strong in you, oh God. We will fight, oh God, because we know that you see us every time, oh God. This morning, you see the pain that we carry, oh God. You see the tears that we cry today, oh God. You see what we're going through, Father. And I know, oh God, you're a comforting God. You see the grieving and you make provision, oh God. You see, oh God, those that are in need, those that are broken, and you restore, oh God. So thank you this morning, oh God, in the mighty name of Jesus. We just want to thank you for all that you will do, Father. May your words, oh God, may your words stay in our hearts, oh God, that we can live by your words, oh God. As we reflect on your love this morning, we give you thanks and we give you praise for your goodness that is on our lives, for your goodness that continues to follow us, oh God. We pray today our day will be overflowing with expectation, oh God. We expecting you to bless us this morning, and we are so thankful that you have done that already. You bless us more than we could ask, more than we could think or imagine this morning. Thank you for blessing us with the very breath of life that we are breathing. I declare today will be a good day in Jesus' name. I declare all is well in Jesus' name. I declare as I will walk in favor today, Father. I thank you for your divine favor. I thank you for opening doors that nobody else can shut, oh God. I thank you for blessing in abundance, oh God. I thank you for bills paid, God. I thank you for all that you will do today. Because you love us, we trust in you. Because of your word, we continue to depend on you for your grace and for your mercy. Touch every listener today, oh God. Bring victory to those that just walking in. Seems like the devil is just on their track, oh God. So I pray, God, you'll bring victory to them in the mighty name of Jesus. Today, oh God, we take the time again to give you this program, the morning praise. Use it for your honor and for your glory, oh God. Touch somebody that is home alone, oh God. Touch somebody that is praying this morning, oh God. I join my faith with theirs, oh God. Whatever it is they're believing for, in the name of Jesus, oh God, we touch heaven, oh God, because you said in your word, what we bind on earth will be bound in heaven. What we loose on earth will be loose in heaven. Father, thank you for all that you will do for us today as we put you in front of everything that we do. In Jesus' name, amen. In the mighty name of Jesus Christ of Nazareth, we have prayed and we know that he always hears us when we pray. Continue to stay locked.
1: Praise the Lord. Not a second or another minute, Jesus. Not an hour of another day, but at this moment with my arms outstretched, Lord,

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God, you get the glory. Don't wait till the battle is over. Shout right now.

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1: You are wondering why I am the way I am. It's the church I grew up in. That was Tasha Cobbs reminding us of the church we grew up in. Some of us are so far from the church we grew up in, but we know we have a legacy in that church we grew up in, the Church of God. I'll always remember mine, the church I grew up in. Before that, we had Smokey Novel, I Need You Know. This morning, we really, really need him. It's a new month, as I said. We are in the month of August. It's already the fourth day. We are in the month of August, and we are just thankful to God. So this morning, I encourage you to give God your month. You don't know what is ahead, but he knows. So thank God for bringing you safely into this month. Thank him for filling your hearts with new dreams, new opportunities, new mercies. Thank him for choosing you, because not everybody made it. You know, just give him thanks for whatever it is you're going through. Thank him for that as well, because as you do, you will see him come through for you. So I pray this morning, whether you're at home, you're at work, you're in your vehicles, you're in your gardens, you're in the city, whatever it is you're doing, I pray God will take full and take total control of your life. You know that he will bless you in a way you didn't see coming as you begin this week, that your lips will be full with praise, your heart will be full with worship and gratitude unto him. So as you stay locked, let's take this one by, let's see, Eben Victory.

has given us victory. Amen. He has given me the victory. I put my trust in him. I put my confidence in him because he has given me the victory. That was Eben doing that one for us. Let's take a pause while we take a Bible verse. And the Bible verse is Isaiah 26 and verse 3. And it reads, "You will keep him in perfect peace, whose mind stayed on you, because he trusts in you." That's it this morning. The Bible is clear. God will keep you in peace, not just regular peace, but perfect peace if your mind is stayed on him. So today, as you go throughout your day, yes, you're doing what you're doing because we got to do what we got to do. But keep your mind on him. Trust in him. Keep your mind on him. And when you do, he will keep you in perfect peace. The thing is that when your mind is focused on him, when something comes, it wouldn't worry you because you already have him there in his word and all of that. So you'll be able to, you know, use a scripture. You'll be able to fight with the word of God. You will be in peace because you won't have to panic when something happens because you're already worshiping, you're already praising. The word of God is already on your lips. So when something comes, you will say, no devil, not today. You'll be able to say, I am a conqueror. I'm an overcomer. You know, be able to say stuff, you know. So keep your mind on him and he will keep you in perfect peace. Nothing will come to break you. It does come to break you, but it will not be able to break you. Just like the Bible says, the weapons will be formed against you, but they just won't prosper because he'll keep you in perfect peace. So today, as you go throughout the day, please try and bring some comfort to this dying world, to this helpless world. Try to bring Jesus wherever you go. Look for an opportunity to tell them about Jesus. There's a dying world out there, and we are the light of the world. We are the salt. So let's go out and flavor the world as we go throughout the day. And remember, whatever comes your way, God is able to take care of you. Amen. God bless you as you continue to stay locked to the morning praise.

0: to Bible Focus. I hope you had a great weekend. Thank you so much for joining us here again. And this week we have Derek Stringer joining us. He is a previous director of Good News Broadcasting and is going to be leading us in a series titled The Race. So I'll hand over to Derek to kick off this week.
1: Is it just me, or does it seem like life is just flying by? As the old adage goes, time flies when you're having fun. But there is actually a scientific explanation for why time passes faster when you're having fun. The theory of how we keep track of time begins with the clicking of an internal timer. You see, if you want to pay attention to the passage of time, you have to monitor those clicks. If your attention is engaged in another activity, like a visual search task, it leaves a smaller amount of attention available to keep track of the ticks. So what happens over time is that you miss some of the ticks, and the more demanding the task is, the more it pulls your attention away from gathering the ticks and the less attention that's left available to collect those ticks at the end. And the end result is you underestimate the passage of time. Now, of course, that doesn't explain why things never move fast enough for some children. Impatience epitomises them in the words, "Are we there yet?" Now, on the second half of my life, I find myself wishing things would slow down. I'm feeling a greater urgency about things, and I know I'm not alone in this. Many of you have used the phrase wake-up call. Maybe you've had a heart attack, a car wreck, a death, a divorce, a diagnosis, and you've been laid off or perhaps feel just inches away from one. And you feel like the 65-year-old woman whose car was rear-ended, flipped over and slid across the road on its roof, sparks flying everywhere, who when asked if she was okay replied, "I think so. What happened?" Now, in the second half of my life, I want to know, after all, what's been said and done, that I've lived well and that the world is a better place for my having been here, don't you? I want to know that people will remember me not for my mistakes, but for what I was able to get right, that I was a good son, a good spouse, parent and friend. I want to know that I've been a good steward with what I've been entrusted, and that along the way I've also had fun. And that in the end, despite whatever shortcomings and failings I might have had, that God, insofar as is possible, will be pleased with me and my contribution. How about you? Well, the writer of Hebrews puts it this way. Let us run with perseverance the race that is set before us. And the author of Hebrews has an analogy for life. He calls it a race. Think London Marathon. Thousands of runners teeming at the starting line, stretching, jogging in place, waiting nervously for the starting pistol to signal the explosion that will set this mass in motion. The announcement, "Runners ready," then bam, the mass surges forward. But the race Hebrews speaks of is not a competition against others. It's a competition with ourselves. A challenge to do our best, to see not just if we can even finish the race, but to pace ourselves so that we can run the race well. The temptation, of course, is to let life just happen to you. But the writer of Hebrews is suggesting that more is desired and expected of us. God calls us to take control of our lives rather than allowing life to take control of us, to have a plan, you see. And that reminds me of the story about three soldiers who parachute behind enemy lines to find themselves surrounded by 50 enemy fighters, heavily armed, guns poised. Just as the enemy commander calls out the command, "Ready, aim," one soldier turns to the other two and whispers, "Listen, I've got a plan." So, what's your plan? Those of us with children who may someday attend college at great expense know how important it is to plan. And those of you with your own business know how important it is to have a plan. And those of you entering the final laps of your life know how vital having a plan was being able to meet your obligations in your golden years can tell us how important it is to have a plan. You see, having a plan means being intentional and faithful, not overly obsessive or driven to the point of exhaustion. You'll not survive the race of your life, much less win it, simply being driven. I define winning or success as having lived with integrity, purpose, and grace. So what's your definition of success? Well, now, as we begin this series on Bible Focus, here's a challenge for you. Write down in 15 words or less your definition of success. You see, everyone needs a measuring stick by which to judge how they're doing in life. And it's not going to be the same for all of us. Any of you been scouts? Three qualities are lifted up as defining success. Honor, loyalty, and courage give scouts something to measure their behaving against their believing. And if you don't have a clear picture of what success is, then every decision becomes a difficult one. But when you know what you want your life to be about, you can ask, does this action or decision honour what I believe? Will it live that belief with integrity? If it does, go for it. If it doesn't, don't waste your time. You ever watched Formula One racing? It has an indescribable energy right the way through it. Maybe it's the thunderous revving of engines or the waving of the green flag, the deafening roar that cars and crowd make, or the blur of life-size Hot Wheels that streak by. Now, I want to invite you to imagine for a moment that the writer of Hebrews is right. Life is a race. Or to put it another way, you are in the race of your life. Now, for the racing driver, it's not how fast you run the race. Lots of fast drivers out there end up on the barrier or never make it to the finish line. There's a lot more to a race than just speed. And nor is the race of your life simply about getting to the checkered flag. What's important is how you run that race. Our scripture speaks of perseverance, or focus, strategy, qualities the writer of Hebrews sees as essential to the well-lived Christian life. So for the next few days, we're going to be talking about the race of your life. You may learn a little about car racing, but don't let that stop you from listening, folks. Be open-minded. Analogies are merely keys to help us unlock deeper truths. So I'm going to ask you to show up, sit back, belt yourself in, and take a few laps with me to see what we can learn together. I've noticed in cities some drivers passing empty spaces, apparently looking for meters that still have time on them. And some will circle for some time, just so they wouldn't have to pay for their own parking space. And some of us are parking on someone else's coin. We're not living up to our side of the covenant. We've all benefited from the goodness and faithfulness of others. God hasn't spared any expense, according to Romans 8:32. And we have many benefactors in our lives who taught us faith and love. And this is what the writer of Hebrews means by the words, "Therefore, since we are surrounded by so great a cloud of witnesses..." We all have benefactors. So what are we doing with what has come to us at great cost from our Lord, from others, with the faith that people sacrifice so much to share with us? Let's make a start. Let's get ready to go for it in our Christian life.
0: Unfortunately, that's all the time we have today here on Bible Focus. Thank you so much for joining us. We'll be back at the exact same time tomorrow. So I hope you have a good rest of your day, and I'll see you next time.

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1: Lord, such a great Bible focus this morning. Let's run the race with patience. Amen. As he said, it's not just running, it's how you run the race will determine if you make it to the finish line. So let's run with patience. Hallelujah. We continue this morning giving God thanks and praise. I welcome those of you that have just joined the morning praise.

This morning, let's just take a little moment and thank our Heavenly Father that He has brought us through this new week. He has given us life. He has given us strength. Let's thank Him for that. He has brought us to another Monday safely, and we so appreciate Him for this new week that He has given us. As I said earlier, it's not everybody that got this opportunity, so we want to be grateful, you know, for His love, His mercy, His protection over our lives and over the lives of His family. So as you go throughout the day, yes, you're singing and you're praising, be thankful to Him because He has done you well.

This morning, I encourage you again as you go through this Monday morning God has given us. Walk in faith, walk in confidence, knowing that God is with you. I pray your day will be filled with peace, with favor, and blessing.

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1: FM Radio. That was the beautiful voice of Todd Delaney doing that one for us. It is working. We continue this morning with Tasha Cobbs, Jesus, Lover of My Soul.

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The Bible says in John 1:5 that the light shines in the darkness, and the darkness did not understand it or overpower. What does that mean? God is so powerful. It doesn't matter what trial you find yourself in. It doesn't matter how big the mountain is. He's greater. And it's not even close. He's so much greater. And he has all power. He knows the end from the beginning. So you don't have to be afraid. Actually, you can rejoice before you see your prayer answered. 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

0: He has never lost this morning. 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He conquered death, hell, and the grave. He will never lose. 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So no matter what you're going through, God will win every time. We win because of him. He can never lose. Here is Bethel Music and Kim Walker Smith. I need you more.
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2: 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Please be reminded that you are the one helping us to keep the radio station on the air. So thank you for all that you do. We appreciate you so very much. Continue to stay locked. It's a beautiful Monday morning on the island, and we're giving God thanks and praise. Those of you that have a little rain or a little vibes, just enjoy the vibes. This is a new day. It's a day you have never seen before. And as I said earlier, when it is gone, you will never see it again. So I encourage you this morning, do the best that you can. We're taking JJ Harrison, You Deserve It.
3: Come on, everybody, open your mouth and worship the Lord. He's worthy of the glory. He deserves the praise today. Come on, everybody, all over the room, open your mouth and worship. Lift your hands and bless him in this place.

0: 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We believe this message will inspire your faith, strengthen your walk with God, and bring practical wisdom for victorious living. 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Today is Monday, the 3rd of August, 2026. Train yourself in the word. Study to show thyself approved unto God, a workman that needeth not to be ashamed, rightly dividing the word of truth. 2 Timothy 2:15. There's a call for growth in your walk with God, a call to become stronger, more established, and unshakable in the word, and bold in the demonstration of your faith. That growth doesn't happen by chance. It comes through deliberate training in the word. 2 Timothy 3:16-17 NIV says, "All scripture is God-breathed and is useful for teaching, rebuking, correcting, and training in righteousness." Give yourself to the word consistently until it shapes your thinking and conditions your responses. And be not conformed to this world, but be ye transformed by the renewing of your mind. Romans 12:2. The only material given to us by God to build our lives and renew our minds is the word of God. The Lord Jesus further illustrated this in Luke 6:47-48. "Whosoever cometh to me, and heareth my sayings, and doeth them, I will show you to whom he is like. He is like a man which built an house, and digged deep, and laid the foundation on a rock. And when the flood arose, the stream beat vehemently upon that house, and could not shake it. For it was founded upon a rock. When you give yourself to the word, you live above circumstances. You're never moved or flustered by challenges. No matter what happens, you don't respond in fear, but with the word. You speak to the situation and change it. You exercise dominion. This is why you must fill your heart with the word, for out of that abundance, your mouth will speak. When the word saturates your spirit, faith becomes your automatic response." It reminds of one of William Branham's testimonies. A young man's body, terribly mangled in a devastating accident, was brought to him. Without panic, he gathered the broken body, commanded it to return to normal, and it did. This is the life you've been called to live. Train yourself in the word, and fear will have no place in you. For God hath not given us the spirit of fear, but of power and of love and of a sound mind. 2 Timothy 1:7. Colossians 3:16 declares, "Let the word of Christ dwell in you richly. With the word in you, you'll always act with confidence, dominating circumstances." Please repeat the prayer for today, dear Father. "I thank you for your word that builds me and trains me for a life of dominion. Your word saturates my spirit, producing faith, boldness, and victory always. Your word is fruitful and effectual in me, prevailing over circumstances as I speak it forth in Jesus' name. Amen." Further study Joshua chapter 1, verse 8, Colossians chapter 3, verse 16, Isaiah chapter 54, verse 17. 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Now, if you have never given your life to the Lord Jesus Christ, please pray this prayer with all your heart as we lead you in the prayer of salvation.
1: If you've never received Christ into your heart, if you've never experienced this life of Christ that I'm talking to you about, this is your moment. Say these words. Say, "Oh Lord God, I believe in Jesus Christ, the Son of God. I believe He died to save me. I believe God raised him from the dead, and he's alive today. I confess with my mouth, Jesus Christ is Lord of my life from this day. And by my faith in him, I receive eternal life into my heart, into my spirit. Thank you, Lord, for saving my soul. I have eternal life now. I'm a child of God now. I am born again. Thank you, Lord.

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2: We will go in your strength we will go. That's how we go in this morning, in the strength of God. Continue to stay locked. This is the Morning Praise with Eileen. We continue with this one by Lauren Diggle. Hold on to me.

0: Bible Focus. I hope you had a great weekend. Thank you so much for joining us here again. And this week we have Derek Stringer joining us. He is a previous director of Good News Broadcasting and is going to be leading us in a series titled The Race. So I'll hand over to Derek to kick off this week.
1: Is it just me, or does it seem like life is just flying by? As the old adage goes, time flies when you're having fun. But there is actually a scientific explanation for why time passes faster when you're having fun. The theory of how we keep track of time begins with the clicking of an internal timer. You see, if you want to pay attention to the passage of time, you have to monitor those clicks. If your attention is engaged in another activity, like a visual search task, it leaves a smaller amount of attention available to keep track of the ticks. So what happens over time is that you miss some of the ticks, and the more demanding the task is, the more it pulls your attention away from gathering the ticks and the less attention that's left available to collect those ticks at the end. And the end result is you underestimate the passage of time. Now, of course, that doesn't explain why things never move fast enough for some children. Impatience epitomises them in the words, "Are we there yet?" Now, on the second half of my life, I find myself wishing things would slow down. I'm feeling a greater urgency about things, and I know I'm not alone in this. Many of you have used the phrase wake-up call. Maybe you've had a heart attack, a car wreck, a death, a divorce, a diagnosis, and you've been laid off or perhaps feel just inches away from one. And you feel like the 65-year-old woman whose car was rear-ended, flipped over and slid across the road on its roof, sparks flying everywhere, who when asked if she was okay replied, "I think so. What happened?" Now, in the second half of my life, I want to know, after all, what's been said and done, that I've lived well and that the world is a better place for my having been here, don't you? I want to know that people will remember me not for my mistakes, but for what I was able to get right, that I was a good son, a good spouse, parent and friend. I want to know that I've been a good steward with what I've been entrusted and that along the way I've also had fun. And that in the end, despite whatever shortcomings and failings I might have had, that God, insofar as is possible, will be pleased with me and my contribution. How about you? Well, the writer of Hebrews puts it this way. Let us run with perseverance the race that is set before us. And the author of Hebrews has an analogy for life. He calls it a race. Think London Marathon. Thousands of runners teeming at the starting line, stretching, jogging in place, waiting nervously for the starting pistol to signal the explosion that will set this mass in motion. The announcement, runners ready, then bam, the mass surges forward. But the race Hebrews speaks of is not a competition against others. It's a competition with ourselves. A challenge to do our best, to see not just if we can even finish the race, but to pace ourselves so that we can run the race well. The temptation, of course, is to let life just happen to you. But the writer of Hebrews is suggesting that more is desired and expected of us. God calls us to take control of our lives rather than allowing life to take control of us, to have a plan, you see. And that reminds me of the story about three soldiers who parachute behind enemy lines to find themselves surrounded by 50 enemy fighters, heavily armed, guns poised. Just as the enemy commander calls out the command, "Ready, aim," one soldier turns to the other two and whispers, "Listen, I've got a plan." So, what's your plan? Those of us with children who may someday attend college at great expense know how important it is to plan. And those of you with your own business know how important it is to have a plan. And those of you entering the final laps of your life know how vital having a plan was, being able to meet your obligations in your golden years can tell us how important it is to have a plan. You see, having a plan means being intentional and faithful, not overly obsessive or driven to the point of exhaustion. You'll not survive the race of your life, much less win it, simply being driven. I define winning or success as having lived with integrity, purpose, and grace. So what's your definition of success? Well, now, as we begin this series on Bible Focus, here's a challenge for you. Write down in 15 words or less your definition of success. You see, everyone needs a measuring stick by which to judge how they're doing in life, and it's not going to be the same for all of us. Any of you been scouts? Three qualities are lifted up as defining success. Honour, loyalty, and courage give scouts something to measure their behaving against their believing. And if you don't have a clear picture of what success is, then every decision becomes a difficult one. But when you know what you want your life to be about, you can ask, does this action or decision honour what I believe? Will it live that belief with integrity? If it does, go for it. If it doesn't, don't waste your time. You ever watched Formula One racing? It has an indescribable energy right the way through it. Maybe it's the thunderous revving of engines or the waving of the green flag, the deafening roar that cars and crowd make, or the blur of life-size Hot Wheels that streaked by. Now, I want to invite you to imagine for a moment that the writer of Hebrews is right. Life is a race. Or to put it another way, you are in the race of your life. Now, for the racing driver, it's not how fast you run the race. Lots of fast drivers out there end up on the barrier or never make it to the finish line. There's a lot more to a race than just speed. And nor is the race of your life simply about getting to the checkered flag. What's important is how you run that race. Our scripture speaks of perseverance, of focus, strategy, qualities the writer of Hebrews sees as essential to the well-lived Christian life. So for the next few days, we're going to be talking about the race of your life. You may learn a little about car racing, but don't let that stop you from listening, folks. Be open-minded. Analogies are merely keys to help us unlock deeper truths. So I'm going to ask you to show up, sit back, belt yourself in, and take a few laps with me to see what we can learn together. I've noticed in cities some drivers passing empty spaces, apparently looking for meters that still have time on them. And some will circle for some time, just so they wouldn't have to pay for their own parking space. And some of us are parking on someone else's coin. We're not living up to our side of the covenant. We've all benefited from the goodness and faithfulness of others. God hasn't spared any expense, according to Romans 8:32. And we have many benefactors in our lives who taught us faith and love. And this is what the writer of Hebrews means by the words, "Therefore, since we are surrounded by so great a cloud of witnesses." We all have benefactors. So what are we doing with what has come to us at great cost from our Lord, from others, with the faith that people sacrifice so much to share with us? Let's make a start. Let's get ready to go for it in our Christian life.
0: Unfortunately, that's all the time we have today here on Bible Focus. Thank you so much for joining us. We'll be back at the exact same time tomorrow. So I hope you have a good rest of your day, and I'll see you next time.

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1: This morning, I hope that you're growing in the Word of God. You're getting better and better. Because when you choose to grow in the Word of God, you get much stronger, you get much wiser, and you get much better. So I encourage you today, read the Word of God. Always take time to read the Word of God. Even if it's one verse, you don't have to read a whole chapter all of the time. One verse at a time will help you get stronger, wiser, and better. So choose to grow in the Word of God.

God. It's hard for me to rest when everything inside beats so fast. Hard for me to accept love when all I've ever known are heart attacks and heart failures. Cardiac arrest, you see. I'm not used to being healthy, just making sure everyone thinks I am, but who am I? 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I lie, I hate, I blame, hurt everyone that I love. Like, what's wrong with me, God? Am I allergic to love?

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1: FM Radio. Everybody and backwards never. That's the way we're moving on. We'll be going forward ever and backwards never. This morning we are truly going forward. You know, we are in the month of August. It is a new month and we're going forward. August is still part of the summer. You know, some people still celebrating summer or still enjoying the summer. Some schools are opening overseas and some schools will be open soon here on the island. And we're just giving God thanks and praise. We're still in the summer enjoying the vibe. It's a month that is often the harvest kind of month. Things growing. We're getting ready for things. We're preparing for things. We're transitioning into other things. We're just giving God thanks for the summer month. Soon it will be September and we will be in a nice kind of vibe, just loving, you know, just being alive and well, enjoying life, you know. We just want to enjoy life. So this morning, as you go forward in Jesus Christ, enjoy the beautiful month he has given us and be reminded God is faithful. Even in this month, he's still faithful. Huh? If you feel like nothing happened for you last month, this month is a new month and it's new opportunities, and God is always faithful. As I tell you, always, he's always preparing the way for you. He's always working things out for you. He's always behind the scenes doing things for us. Can you imagine if he wasn't? Oh my goodness, so many things would have happened to us. But because of his mercy and his grace, he protected us. He guided us from accidents, seen, unseen. You know, he does do so many things for us. So we thank Jesus for his protection. We thank the Holy Spirit for being with us and being patient with us. As we go through this new month, let's just enjoy the fact that God has spared our life to see another month. You're listening to The Morning Praise on My Worship 103.3. My name is Eileen. We are live from the Nature Isle, and I am thankful to God for you wherever you are listening. We continue with Tarrant Wells, Joy in the Morning. It is morning and your joy is here. Be blessed.

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1: Prosperity is my birthright. Oh, prosperity is definitely our birthright. The Bible says in 3 John 1 and verse 2, it says, "Behold, I pray that you may prosper in all things and be in health, just as your soul prospers." Prosper. We need to prosper in Jesus' name. Prosperity is our birthright. That was Judith Gale reminding us of that. And as we in this new month, I read this thing somewhere, and this is what it says. It says for the month of August seemed to be a very good month. It's good for me because I'm alive and well, but this, it has been said, the month of August is a month of growth. Continue to grow in faith this morning. If you're growing in anything, let it be in faith. The month of harvest, so I tell you to expect God to reward your faithfulness. It's a month of new opportunities. Look for new open doors. Amen. Look for new open doors and you will see things happening for you. You have to have expectation. You have to be believing. You have to be moving and waiting in faith, you know. If you have a lot of faith in Jesus Christ, things will happen for you. Because it's what is on your mind, he will let happen for you. The desires that are in your heart, he will let come through for you. So do like your girl. Keep it in the mind, you know. Keep it in your mind. Not everything you can tell God, but God can see everything you want to tell him. So just keep it in your mind. Sometimes we don't have to speak too much. There are times when we have to speak, but there are times we just have to worship and just thank God for things, and it will begin to happen. You trust God, you know. Maybe you had a bad month last month, and it was really difficult for you. Start to claim a good month this month. Start to say, this month is my month. The month of August is the month God will deliver me. The month of August, I will see prosperity. I will see God coming through for me. You know, start to declare some things. If you want to see it better, you have to call it into being, or you have to call it into action. It's by faith you will see it. So if you say it, you will see it. You will see it. If you say it, you will see it. See what I mean? Praise God. God bless you. I give God thanks and praise for all of you, near and far. I appreciate you for sticking with me on the morning. Praise for sharing your morning with me. I truly appreciate you. I hope that you're having a great time so far. We continue this morning with Tony Evans, Promise Keeper.

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2: Maybe you've blown it and you just feel like giving up on yourself. Maybe you even feel like God wants to give up on you. But a game is not decided by how well it begins or what the score is at halftime. If you are still breathing, you don't know what great things God is going to accomplish with your life. Vince Lombardi was perhaps the greatest NFL coach in history, but at one point in his career, someone wrote that Vince Lombardi possesses minimal football knowledge. Walt Disney was once fired by a newspaper for lack of ideas. Thomas Edison's teachers gave up on him, saying he's too dumb to accomplish anything. Henry Ford failed and went broke 5 times. And Albert Einstein performed so badly in his high school courses that his teachers encouraged his parents to pull him out of school. This life is a marathon, not a sprint. And even the Bible says the righteous will fall 7 times, but will rise again. Which goes to show God is far more interested in how well we finish than how we began. So if you've fallen, get up, dust yourself off, and start running. You still have a chance to finish well. A message for life. 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
2: Yes, Lord, I wanna be where you are this morning. I just want to see you, just to behold you as my King. I wanna be where you are. Wherever he is, that's where I wanna be. That was Tasha Cobbs doing that beautiful one for us, For Your Glory. Continue to stay locked. 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We're taking one by Frank Edwards, Under the Canopy.

Only the best mix of music on My Worship FM Radio. As long as my soul is winning, I am good over here. I'm staying with him. I'm not turning back. I'm staying with Jesus. I am good over here. You might think I'm missing out on something, but that's okay. I am good where I am. As long as my soul is winning, I am good over there. That was Samuel Madaz doing that one for us. I appreciate you for texting. I thank God for all of you. I appreciate you very much. Thank you for always connecting to the morning praise. I hope that you're having a great time just enjoying the vibes.

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1: That was the New Boys doing that one for us. 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Let's continue with this one. Be blessed.

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1: And sing of your love forever. And you know, sometimes it is true, you know, when you're in the presence of God, you feel like you can sing forever. You don't get tired, you don't get hungry, you don't get thirsty, you just want to sing of his love forever. Especially when you meditate on how good he has been to you, how merciful he has been to you, how favorable he has been to you, how your life is and somebody else is not. You know, we can sing of the love of God forever. I can sing of your love, Jesus, forever. I'll forever be grateful to him. I don't know for you. You have to decide that for yourself. But I have decided and I've made up my mind. I will sing of his love forever and forever. Continue to stay loved.
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2: On that cross, he shed his blood from sin to set me free, and I am so thankful. Let me tell you, some music, I just love it because it speaks to your soul. You know, Jesus Christ shed his blood on a cruel cross for us, on Calvary cross. It wasn't easy, but he did it for us. I mean, the Bible says he could have called angels, 10,000 and more of them, to set him free, but he bare it for you and for me. We will not go free. Hey, people, you will not go free. The Bible says every one of us will see Jesus Christ. Every eye shall see him. Every knee will bow. Every tongue will confess. When they say every, yes, you are part of it. You don't confess now, you'll confess later. If you don't bow now, you will bow later. You know, you're going to have to say something. He didn't die in vain. Hallelujah. Praise the Lord. I so love the Bible. You know, every knee will bow, every tongue will confess that Jesus Christ is Lord. Yeah, he died miserably, but he is still Lord. He was always Lord. He will continue to be Lord. We will confess that Jesus Christ, the one that was crucified, the only begotten Son of God, we have to confess in front of God to the glory of God, the Bible says. So if God's going to take glory when we're doing it, it has to be, he has to be there, you know. It will be that he will be there. Yes, and I'm so thankful. Sometimes I imagine how it could be, but hey, as the songwriter says, I can only imagine. I cannot even begin to picture it, so I can only imagine what it would be like when we see Jesus face to face, you know. We'll finally get to see God. We'll finally see the Holy Spirit. We'll finally see the Jesus that died for us. That would be nice, right? Oh, Lord, that would be nice. I know. Make your call in an election sure, my people. Make your call in and your election sure. You never know. You never say no. He said he will come like a thief in the night. And those vole doesn't tell you when they're coming. Those thieves, they doesn't tell you when they're coming. They just show up. One of those days you're sleeping and just you broke or your window break or something happens. So one of those days the cloud of glory is just going to burst, you know. Yeah. God have a way of doing things. And why did he say he will come like a thief in the night? When you're not expecting, you know. Because if you're expecting, you'll prepare. So it's now you have to prepare. Now you have to prepare because you don't know when. I am doing my best. I hope that you are as well. Continue to stay locked to the morning praise with your girl. My name is Eileen, and I am thankful to God for you.

Thomas More said, "Earth hath no sorrow that heaven cannot heal." Healing for your life can be found here. My Worship 103.3.

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life. When they say, where is your God? Show them your life. Say, where is that God you serve? Show them the proof of his intimacy, of his love, of his grace bestowed upon you. Can I hear a shout tonight? Can you tell somebody about your God?

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1: You have captured my heart and I am never going back. Thank you for staying locked to the morning praise. I thank God for all of you. Those of you that have just joined us, I welcome you to the morning praise on My Worship 103.3. We continue with this one.

It's the most common excuse used on the planet. I'm too busy. Someone asks for your help, and what's the first thing out of your mouth? I'm too busy. Your kids need some of your time. Not right now, son. I'm too busy. Your spouse wants to spend some time together, and you say, I can't right now. I'm just too busy. And if you really are just too busy, stop overcommitting. Starting now, choose to put an end to that three-word overused excuse. I'm too busy. You're locked into My Worship 103.3.

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2: Maybe you've blown it and you just feel like giving up on yourself. Maybe you even feel like God wants to give up on you. But a game is not decided by how well it begins or what the score is at halftime. If you are still breathing, you don't know what great things God is going to accomplish with your life. Vince Lombardi was perhaps the greatest NFL coach in history, but at one point in his career, someone wrote that Vince Lombardi possesses minimal football knowledge. Walt Disney was once fired by a newspaper for lack of ideas. Thomas Edison's teachers gave up on him, saying he's too dumb to accomplish anything. Henry Ford failed and went broke 5 times. And Albert Einstein performed so badly in his high school courses that his teachers encouraged his parents to pull him out of school. This life is a marathon, not a sprint. And even the Bible says the righteous will fall 7 times, but will rise again. Which goes to show God is far more interested in how well we finish than how we began. So if you've fallen, get up, dust yourself off, and start running. You still have a chance to finish well. A message for life. 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

come, because everything can truly change when the kingdom of God has come. Let your kingdom come. That was Covenant Worship doing that one for us. Let me take the time. We're coming to the end of the program. I want to take the time to appreciate you this morning. I thank God for you. I appreciate you so much for being with me on the morning praise. It makes it easier, your text, your encouragement. I just appreciate every one of you near and far. Be joyful this morning in hope, be patient in tribulation, and be faithful in prayer. Romans chapter 12 and verse 12. That is what it's reminding us of, to be patient, to be faithful, and continue in prayer. Always pray. Hold on. Don't give up. God is still working behind the scenes for you. Even if you don't see it happening right now, that doesn't mean it's not happening in the atmosphere. God is coming through for you. So I encourage you to hold on this morning. Don't give up. We continue this morning and we're finishing this program strong. These last few ones, I pray that they will bless your heart as you listen. Enjoy.

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1: FM Radio. This morning we're finishing nice and strong. That was Hendrix Thomas reminding us that God has given us everything we need for when sadness comes around. He gave us his word, and in his word there is everything that we will need when sadness comes around. I thank God for all of you. The earlier song said, "It is well with my soul." This morning I encourage you always, your soul is what's important. And when it is well with your soul, it's well with you, man. You have everything that you need. He gave us everything that we will need when trouble comes our way. This is where What Time Together has come to an end. I want to sincerely thank you. I know I did already. I'm thankful to you so very much for allowing me to come into your space, into your house, be part of your Monday morning. I thank God for all the company. I appreciate it so very much. I pray that something that you heard today has encouraged your heart, strengthened your faith, and you know that you are able to fight, you are able to stand up, you know, for righteousness. Whatever comes your way, I know that you will be stronger because you listen. Mm-hmm. Your girl is tired, right? Time to go. I am so thankful to God for you. Again, let me pray a blessed week over you. I pray that everything you do, everything you say, wherever you go, you will conquer, you will win. I pray a productive week over you. I declare in the atmosphere that all is well with your soul this morning. Remember that God is walking before you and beside you. He's standing beside you. Yes, he is. He's standing beside you. He's surrounding you with healing, with deliverance. So continue to trust him. Keep praying and keep believing, because when you believe, all things are possible. Thank you again for joining your girl on the morning praise. My name is Eileen. It has been my joy sharing this time with you. Until you hear me again tomorrow, if the Lord's willing, the same time and the same radio station, God bless you and keep you. Make his face shine on you and be gracious unto you. I leave you in perfect peace, in the perfect peace of God. Have a productive and a wonderful afternoon. God bless you and goodbye.
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0: Are we expecting God to move? Are we expecting God to intervene? Are we expecting God to lead us and guide us by the Holy Spirit? God leading us and guiding us for evangelism.
1: The salvation story of the Ethiopian eunuch found in the book of Acts has some extraordinary and surprising elements to it. But at the same time, it's rather ordinary and unsurprising. So what can we learn from this scripture today, particularly in regards to the way that we share our faith and try to lead people to Jesus? Let's find out. 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If you have a Bible, please turn to Acts chapter 8, and I'm going to read today's scripture, verses 26 to 40. Now an angel of the Lord said to Philip, "Go south to the road, the desert road, that goes down from Jerusalem to Gaza." So he started out, and on his way he met an Ethiopian eunuch, an important official in charge of all the treasury of the Candake, which means Queen of the Ethiopians. This man had gone to Jerusalem to worship, and on his way home was sitting in his chariot, reading the book of Isaiah the prophet. The Spirit told Philip, "Go to that chariot and stay near it." Then Philip ran up to the chariot and heard the man reading Isaiah the prophet. "Do you understand what you are reading?" Philip asked. "How can I," he said, "unless someone explains it to me?" So he invited Philip to come up and sit with him. This is the passage of scripture the eunuch was reading. "He was led like a sheep to the slaughter, and as a lamb before its shearer is silent, so he did not open his mouth. In his humiliation he was deprived of justice. Who can speak of his descendants? For his life was taken from the earth." The eunuch asked Philip, "Tell me, please, who is the prophet talking about? Himself or someone else?" Then Philip began with that very passage of scripture and told him the good news about Jesus. As they travelled along the road, they came to some water, and the eunuch said, "Look, here is water. What can stand in the way of my being baptized?" And he gave orders to stop the chariot. Then both Philip and the eunuch went down into the water, and Philip baptized him. When they came up out of the water, the Spirit of the Lord suddenly took Philip away, and the eunuch did not see him again, but went on his way rejoicing. Philip, however, appeared at Azotus, and travelled about preaching the gospel in all the towns until he reached Caesarea. Okay, I'll hand over to Tom Ward now for today's message.
0: Thanks so much, Mel. What an incredible story. We see loads of salvation stories throughout the book of Acts. Some of them we see many people getting saved. You think of 3,000 people being added to the church in one day. But then also we see these individuals. If you just look at the verses before the verses we've just heard read, we see Simon the sorcerer. It's slightly complicated in the fact that the story doesn't end well with Simon trying to buy the Holy Spirit, so he's clearly very much misunderstood what faith is all about, and we're left wondering whether that's really a genuine salvation story or not. But that story is followed by the Ethiopian eunuch that we've just heard. That story is followed straight after into chapter 9 of the conversion of Saul, who becomes Paul. And then in chapter 10, we read about Cornelius and how he gets saved, and that leads to the salvation of many in his family. And then moving on a couple of chapters to chapter 16, we see the conversion of Lydia. And then following that, we see the conversion of the jailer. And obviously that leads as well to the salvation of many in his household. So we see these six stories. And what I find really interesting about these six individual salvation stories, that four of those people mentioned were very much interested in the Jewish faith at the time. It says of Cornelius that he was praying to God, that he was a worshipper of God in some sense, and he used to give to the poor. All of those things, it says that God had kind of recognized, had gone up to God as a memorial. Lydia, it says, is a woman who was worshipping God. The Ethiopian eunuch has gone down to Jerusalem to worship God. Saul is clearly a very religious person, obviously very much against Christians at this point. But I just find that really interesting. Four out of these six stories are people who are already engaged, already interested. We see that with the Ethiopian eunuch. But my question for you today is, do you know anyone who's interested but not there, not at the point where they need to be? Is God powerful enough to save even the most hardened and kind of seemingly unrepentant, uninterested person? Can God save the leader of ISIS? Can God save the serial adulterer who's got no interest at all in Christianity? And we go, yes, of course, because we believe in a powerful God and we believe the Holy Spirit is working on people, all people. Yes, we believe that. But actually, sometimes then we neglect those people that are already showing signs and interest. Why don't we put some time into thinking today about those people in our lives, whether it's in our community, whether it's in our workplace, whether it's even in our own family, who already are showing signs and interest. They're interested in God. They're interested in things of faith. They're interested in the Bible. Let's be focusing on them as well. Let's be ready to give an account, share the gospel, show our lives to them. John 12 verse 32 says, and this is Jesus speaking, "When I'm lifted up from the earth, I will draw all people to myself." Yes, people are dead in sin. Yes, they're alienated from God. But I think there are rebels with a conscience. There are people who are blind but are interested and intrigued by the faith that we hold. And we need to be ready to share that. I love this story of the Ethiopian eunuch. I find it extraordinary but also ordinary. And I find it surprising but also unsurprising. So I'm going to use those four headings to help us as we look through this passage then. Extraordinary and surprising and ordinary and unsurprising. So we begin then with the extraordinary. What is extraordinary about this story? Well, we see in verse 26, "Now an angel of the Lord said to Philip, go south to the road, the desert road that goes down from Jerusalem to Gaza." This is an angelic calling. An angel appears to Philip and tells him what to do. That is not the norm in the Christian life, is it? It's actually not even the norm within the book of Acts. Angels are mentioned a number of times through the book of Acts, but normally in the preaches done by Peter in the early chapters. We do see an angel involved in getting a couple of the apostles out of jail, and we do see an angel visit Cornelius in Acts chapter 10. But apart from that, this is the only other time that we see an angel involved. This divine meeting between Philip and the Ethiopian is clearly so important that an angel needs to be involved. This is extraordinary. This is not the norm. And then we see in verse 29, the Holy Spirit is involved. The Spirit told Philip, go to that chariot and stay near it. So there's an angel involved, but also the Holy Spirit is speaking, leading and guiding. And then finally in verse 39, when they came out of the water, the Spirit of the Lord suddenly took Philip away, and the eunuch did not see him again, but went away rejoicing. Now, I really don't know how to explain that. I don't know what that looks like. There are a number of occasions in the Old Testament, particularly Ezekiel and Jeremiah, where a prophet is kind of lifted, in a sense, by the Spirit and taken to another region. But sometimes it's hard to tell whether this was kind of part of a vision or not. But maybe that's what happened. Was Philip a flying apostle at this point? The Spirit literally lifted him up. We don't know, but it's extraordinary. God is clearly at work and at work in ways that we wouldn't expect. But I don't know about you, but I don't see anything in the New Testament that says that we shouldn't be expecting God to do the unexpected. I don't know what your experience has been of the supernatural and the spiritual. I think because of my own experiences when I was a young kid, when I was about 10, 11 years old, when my parents moved me to Manchester, and it was just at that point when the Toronto Blessing was kicking off, and it seemed to just be spreading around many churches. And so I saw lots of examples of stuff that as a young kid, it really freaked me out. And I think then becoming a Christian at 18 years old, I still had some of that feelings of anything to do with that, anything to do with the spiritual, anything to do with the supernatural was weird. Now, I think putting aside the kind of Toronto Blessing specifically, I do want to be someone that is more expectant of God to be moving and doing extraordinary things. We believe in a powerful God. We believe in a God who spoke through a burning bush, a God who speaks through donkeys, a God who speaks through miracles, a God who speaks through visions and dreams, a God who speaks in extraordinary ways. Are we expecting God to move? Are we expecting God to intervene? Are we expecting God to lead us and guide us by the Holy Spirit? God leading us and guiding us for evangelism, that we would be able to share the gospel. A friend of mine had a situation recently where he was just out walking and he was just praying, God, would you use me? And there was a guy just walking down the street at the same time. He felt like God said, just go and talk to that guy. And he just really was wrestling with it. He was like, oh no, I don't want to do this. He'll think I'm weird. He crosses over and walks another way and ends up walking pretty much right into the path of this guy. And so he basically said, all right, God, you know, okay, I'll do it. And so he kind of taps this guy on the shoulder and he's got headphones on and he says, yeah, it looks really kind of freaked out. And my friend says, sorry, I know this is going to sound pretty weird, but I believe in God. Do you believe in God? And the guy said, no, I don't. And he said, well, I just feel like God has told me to come and speak to you today. My friend's really interested in healing and loves to see God heal. So he says, are you ill at all? Could I pray for healing? Because I believe that God's going to do something. And the guy says, no, I'm absolutely fine. And so my friend says, is there anyone in any of your family who's not well that I can pray for? And the guy goes, nope, they're all fine. And so my friend's thinking, oh, there's nothing here. He says, is there anything I can pray for? And the guy's like, no. Well, actually, there's one thing. The reason why I'm walking right now so early with a backpack on is that I've just been kicked out of my house by my wife and we're having a really hard season. You could pray for that. So my friend prays for him. He says, you know, I'd love to be able to contact you. And the guy's a bit, you know, doesn't want to give him his number, so that's fine. So anyway, my friend goes off and just thanking and praising God that he was able to pray for this guy. Anyway, long story short, about a week later, my friend is walking through the city centre of Manchester and lo and behold, he bumps into this guy again. And he says, come on, this has got to be God. And so anyway, he gets to talking and the guy actually now, because he's so blown away by bumping into my friend again, he gives my friend his phone number and they start kind of texting back and forth and trying to organise a time to meet up. And that story is still ongoing. They randomly bumped into each other another time in Manchester and the hope is that my friend will be able to meet him for a coffee and maybe talk with him. I think you can clearly see that God was involved in that situation. I want to have more stories like that. I want to have more God instances, more situations where God leads us and guides us in certain ways to certain people. This is an extraordinary story, but we serve an extraordinary God who is still doing extraordinary things. It's an extraordinary story. But it's also surprising. Look at verses 27 and 28. So he started out, this is Philip, and on his way he met an Ethiopian eunuch. Now, just to say, in those days, the word Ethiopian basically just meant someone from Africa. They thought that that region was basically the end of the earth, and so we don't know the exact region, but obviously this man has become known as the Ethiopian eunuch. An important official in charge of all the treasury of the Candake, which means Queen of the Ethiopians. This man had gone to Jerusalem to worship God, and on his way home was sitting in his chariot reading the book of Isaiah the prophet. We have here an incredibly influential, powerful, and rich Gentile. Okay? This is a surprise that there would be someone who is not part of the Jewish people, he's not part of the quote unquote chosen people of God. He's a Gentile. It's a surprise, isn't it? Why is he going down to Jerusalem? What is he wanting to gain? It seems that he's clearly heard something of this God that the Jews worship, that he's heard about Yahweh, he's heard the stories, he's heard the rumours, and so he's gone down to Jerusalem, maybe for a bit of a pilgrimage, and he wants to know more. It says that this man had gone to Jerusalem to worship. This is a prize, a Gentile worshipper. At this point, really, it's very much still the gospel has gone out to the Jewish people, but here is a Gentile who's interested. He's not just a Gentile worshipper, he's also a eunuch, which basically means that he either had been castrated because of this role, an important and influential role. Often people would be castrated so that they wouldn't pose a risk of basically sleeping with someone else in a high position. Obviously, he's in a position where he'd be very close to the queen, and so that was a way of making sure that no inappropriate relationship could develop. Also, sometimes just being in a high position, you could be called a eunuch, or certain people were born as eunuchs as well. But either way, the Old Testament made it quite clear in the book of Deuteronomy that eunuchs were not allowed into the temple to worship. And so this man, as influential as he was, as respected and honoured in his hometown where he's come from, he now comes to worship, but actually he finds that he's not fully welcome. He's not fully able to worship God in the way that the Jews were. So he could have maybe gone to the outer courts, but not into the temple itself. And I wonder if, as he's travelling home, he's a bit frustrated. He's actually found that he's not as welcome as he thought he would be as part of Judaism. but he still wants to know more. He's still intrigued with this God he's heard about, Yahweh, and he's reading a scroll. And that's another thing that's surprising. How in the world did he get hold of a scroll of Isaiah? It would be a really big, rolled-up scroll, and they weren't just lying around. It would be an incredibly expensive thing to have, and again, that shows how much wealth he has. But he's reading the book of Isaiah. This man is intrigued, is fascinated. He wants to know more. It's surprising, isn't it, that he would come to worship. But not only that, it's also surprising that Peter and the eunuch can communicate. It doesn't explain what language they spoke in, whether Philip was somehow speaking the eunuch's language, or whether it was more likely, as this eunuch was involved in trade and finance, that maybe he had learned Hebrew, or maybe he could speak some Aramaic, maybe they were talking in Greek, we don't know. But it's a surprise that they're even able to communicate together. This is an extraordinary story, and it's a surprising story because of those elements. But also, it's very ordinary as well. What happens next is just the ordinary way of sharing the gospel. Look at verses 30 and 31. Then Philip ran up to the chariot and heard the man reading Isaiah the prophet. "Do you understand what you're reading?" Philip asked. "How can I," he said, "unless someone explains it to me?" So he invited Philip to come up and sit with him. It's so simple, isn't it? It's so ordinary. Someone is reading the Bible and they need someone else to explain it to them. We've all had those times in our life, haven't we? When we didn't know the book of Romans from the book of Ruth. We didn't know if the book of Hebrews was in the Old Testament or the New Testament. You know what I mean? All of us have been at that point. Even if you've been brought up in church as a child, there'll have been moments when you haven't understood really the basics of the gospel. And what you needed was someone to open the Bible and take you from where you were further on. To take you from where you were to where you needed to be. That's what we do in sharing the gospel. That's what we do when we open up the Bible with people. We take them from where they are to where they need to be. The understanding that they have to a greater understanding of what the scripture says. And at this point, the Ethiopian eunuch doesn't understand really what he's reading. The book of Isaiah isn't the easiest book to read even today. And I've been a Christian for many years. And this is the Ethiopian eunuch, but he wants someone to help him. And he invites Philip to help him. Philip, obviously, he's Jewish. He looks Jewish. He probably thinks this guy can help me understand the Jewish faith. And so he comes up onto the chariot and starts to talk with him. It says in Romans 10, starting in verse 13, "For everyone who calls on the name of the Lord will be saved. How then can they call on the one they've not believed in? And how can they believe in the one of whom they have not heard? And how can they hear without someone preaching to them? And how can anyone preach unless they're sent? As it's written, how beautiful are the feet of those who bring good news." Philip had beautiful feet because he was bringing good news to the Ethiopian, where he was intrigued and fascinated by the Hebrew scriptures, by the Jewish faith. And here Philip says, look, there's something even better. The true fulfillment of the Old Testament, the true fulfillment of that faith is found in Jesus Christ. He opens this scripture to him. I love in verse 35, it says, "Then Philip began with that very passage of scripture and told him the good news of Jesus." Philip took him from where he was to where he needed to be. He began in that passage. He didn't just say, oh, don't worry about the book of Isaiah. That's Old Testament. We're more New Testament now. We're the New Covenant. No, he took him from where he was and said, Isaiah ultimately points to Jesus. And Jesus is the Messiah. Jesus is the King of Kings and Lord of Lords. Jesus is the Savior of the world. Put your trust in him. Jesus is the key to the Old Testament. Jesus unlocks the Old Testament for us. Even today, the book of Genesis points to Jesus. The book of Exodus points to Jesus. The book of Leviticus points to Jesus. The book of Amos, the book of Joshua, the books of Samuel, the books of Kings, all of them point to Jesus. Some passages are far more blatant and clear, as there are a number in Isaiah. Some of them need a little bit more work, but Jesus is the fulfillment of the law. And remember that Jesus had made this clear on the Emmaus Road with a couple of his disciples. Remember, they're walking down the road. Jesus walks alongside them. They get to chatting. It says in Luke 24, verse 27, "And beginning with Moses and all the prophets, he," this is Jesus, "explained to them what was said in all the scriptures concerning himself." Jesus has already done this incredible Bible study with those disciples, and I presume that they've gone back to the apostles and just said, this is what Jesus said, this is the Bible study he's given us. And I imagine that was pretty much the main way that they shared the gospel. Look at the preaches of Peter in the early chapters of Acts, and that's what he was doing. He was taking them to the Old Testament and saying, look, this is what was spoken of previously. Question is, do you know anyone in your life right now who might be willing to read the Bible? Do you know anyone who might just, you know, have said a comment, a throwaway comment once, and, oh yeah, I think that, you know, I find Jesus interesting, or I went to Sunday school as a kid, or I remember this Bible story, or whatever it is. Go to those people. Say, look, can I buy you a Bible? Can I give you a Gospel of Mark? I'd love to talk about this with you. Do you know any of your neighbours or someone that you just think, look, let's talk about the Bible, because we believe the Bible is the Word of God. We believe what Hebrews says, that it's living and breathing, sharper than a two-edged sword. Who can you give the Bible to? I think it's really interesting, verse 35, the NIV that I'm using today doesn't really bring this out, but in the ESV, in verse 35, it says, then Philip opened his mouth. Now, we already know that Philip's opened his mouth in terms of speaking. He's already been talking to the Ethiopian, but it's a phrase that kind of means then he was to say something of real significance. This wasn't just going to be small talk now. He was going to say something of importance. It's a phrase in the Bible that, in more literal translations, says that of Jesus when he was about to talk to the crowd. It would say that Jesus opened his mouth. I wonder if that's a word for you today. You might be talking to people all the time. But is it small talk? Is it worldly talk? Is it mundane talk? Is it just talk of TV and Netflix and sport and weather? I wonder if God's saying, that's all good, do your talking, but now's the time to open your mouth. I mean, you know, I dropped my car off at a garage the other day to get it serviced, but I did not open my mouth. I got on a bus the other day, sat next to some people, but I did not open my mouth. I went to a funeral recently for one of my aunties, and lots of my cousins are not Christians, don't believe in Jesus, and I did not open my mouth. Lord, forgive me. Lord, help me to be willing. Lord, help me to want to open my mouth. Give me the words to speak so I can open my mouth and share the good news of Jesus Christ, that I would take people from where they are to where they need to be. This is the ordinary way, isn't it? With a Bible in hand, tell people what they need to know. So this story is extraordinary and surprising. It's also ordinary. And finally, it's also unsurprising. We shouldn't be surprised that the gospel was going out to Gentiles as well. In Acts chapter 1 verse 8, Jesus said, but you'll receive power when the Holy Spirit comes on you, and you'll be my witnesses in Jerusalem, in all Judea and Samaria, and to the ends of the earth. Now, the first few chapters of Acts, we see the gospel going out to Jerusalem and Judea. And then in chapter 8, we see Philip take the gospel to where? To Samaria. Then, with the Ethiopian eunuch, we see the gospel going to the ends of the earth. This is the first convert from Africa. And just imagine, as he takes the gospel back as a baptized believer, how many people came to faith through the drawing of the Holy Spirit, through the gospel proclamation from this eunuch. This was to be expected. We shouldn't be surprised by this story. We shouldn't be surprised by this gospel going out to all manner of people. And even today, God is saving people all across the world. This is not surprising. It was promised by Jesus himself. Here's a final point that I think is really beautiful. This eunuch had been isolated from the Jewish people. Obviously, he wanted to come and worship, but he was not fully welcome. But in Isaiah, in the very scroll that man was reading, a number of chapters on, in Isaiah chapter 56, God promised that there would come a day when eunuchs would be fully welcomed in. Says this in Isaiah 56 verse 4 and 5. For this is what the Lord says, to the eunuchs who keep my Sabbaths, who choose what pleases me and hold fast to my covenant, to them I will give within my temple and its walls a memorial and a name better than sons and daughters. I will give them an everlasting name that will endure forever. There was a promise even in the scroll that he was reading, that he would be welcomed in the new covenant. We shouldn't be surprised that the gospel went out to this man, because he was now going to be welcomed in, Jew and Gentile, rich and poor, male and female, slave and free, single people and married people, children and elderly. All people, all kinds of people are welcome in this new covenant family. All are welcomed, all are accepted. What an incredible story that we see the extraordinary power of God and the ordinary sharing of the gospel, and a surprising story that really shouldn't surprise us at all. We serve a good God who is saving people even today through the power of the Holy Spirit in the name of Jesus Christ.
1: 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Tom and I will be back at the same time next week. 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

This summer, as you head out to enjoy some fun in the sun, you'll need to remember a few things: water, some snacks, and the sunscreen. You'll also need a reminder of the God who gave us all these great summers. So bring us along for the music that keeps your heart in the right place. Then you'll enjoy this summer even more. So whether you head for the mountains, the beach, or the park, we'll be your soundtrack as you have fun in the warm summer sun. 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The Word of God says, "Taste and see that the Lord is good. Blessed is the man who takes refuge in Him." We're My Worship 103.3.

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When the hassles of life wear you down, our songs remind you where the power is. And when life gets too busy and you forget, God is still right there for you. You're locked into My Worship 103.3. The Bible says in Romans chapter 8, in the same way, the Spirit helps us in our weakness. We do not know what we ought to pray for, but the Spirit Himself intercedes for us with groans that words cannot express. And He who searches our hearts knows the mind of the Spirit, because the Spirit intercedes for the saints in accordance with God's will. We have the songs that help you rely on the power of God when you feel weak and overpowered by the circumstances of life. 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

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One more time, somebody say, your goodness looks good on me.

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By this I know that you favored me, O God, for you never allowed my enemies to triumph over me. 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

0: My wife passed away in January, and just to hear you guys and the songs that have helped me through the grieving process and everything, and that's all I listen to. 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

remember right around the year 2012, I would go out and I would minister. Chandler was just talking about it. I would minister to people and I would watch them be healed, set free, and delivered. And I would go home for days in the dark, under the covers with the curtains closed. I was plagued by depression and rejection. And the main thing the enemy would try to tell me is that I was alone. He would say, yeah, you do all of that. And if you were to die today, they would find another Tasha. Let me tell you something. This is the testimony. I remember being in that dark room. I remember the curtains closed. It was so dark that my roommate, who was my cousin at the time, she came and she told me, Tasha, I can't take it. I got to move out. She left and went to one of our family members' house. Dark place. I was in that dark room crying in my bed. And the Lord came to me. He said, Tasha, get up and wash your face. Because I'm never alone, no. I got up. He said, for one thing, he said, you've been calling it the wrong thing. You're walking around saying you're depressed. This is rejection. Depression is a branch off of the root of rejection. So you've been cutting off branches, but tonight we're going to get to the root. He said, this is what I want you to say every single day. I want you to look yourself in the mirror and you say, I curse the spirit of rejection. And I receive the spirit of adoption. And every single day I walked out my deliverance. I had a revelation then.

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Remember that he is the greatest. Remember that he has all power. And remember that he never has a bad day. So it doesn't matter what it looks like or what you feel like. How many know that God is still in control?

0: 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Right here, you'll find the music that reflects a lifestyle of faith, hope, and love. 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
0: From Luke 6:38, give, and it will be given to you. Good measure, pressed down, shaken together, and running over, will be put into your bosom. For with the same measure that you use, it will be measured back to you. 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
2: 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I will enjoy it.

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Jesus paid for it. Jesus was pierced for it. Jesus was bruised for it. Jesus was beaten for it. Jesus was spat on for it. They put a crown of thorn on him. He was nailed on the cross for it. So I must walk in all

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4: We continue to bless you. We continue to magnify you. You reign. You reign. Woo, you reign. And we adore you, Jesus. Thank you, Jesus. Everybody say, God, I look to you. Say, I won't be overwhelmed.
5: I won't be overwhelmed.
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Whisper a prayer to the Lord. Whether you're streaming or whether you're here, we're all one body of Christ together. Let's just affirm that word. Let's echo it. Let's make it a refrain. Let's make it the referral for this evening. Lord, you reign in our life. That calms every fear. It settles every doubt. It resolves every outstanding issue. Forever and ever, our God reigns. Hallelujah. Hallelujah. Oh, what a joy to know the Lord. And what a great privilege to be known by Him. And we are comforted in knowing that our God reigns. Let's bless the Lord for Jesus and whatever your way is. Thank the Lord.

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1: From James 5, 19 and 20. 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

So anyway, my drummer came to me and said, sing this scripture. And then the scripture was Proverbs 3. And I just looked at it, and then I started going, said, we will write them on the dead. Ooh, I see y'all be on Instagram, huh? Y'all be... So we really ought to write. Okay, let us sing the song, all right? 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Y'all gotta, we gotta find some energy. Come on.

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1: It's all biblical, the stuff that they sing and all the scripture and stuff that they use and the messages. 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
2: Being a happy person is no accident. According to researchers at the University of California, Davis, there are four consistent habits that most happy people have in common. Here are those four habits of highly happy people.
3: Happy people tend to be more thankful.
2: In one research study of people who kept journals, those who wrote more on what they were thankful for tended to be more optimistic about the upcoming week than those who did more complaining in their journals.
3: Happy people reach out more to others.
2: They tend to be the ones who volunteered at homeless shelters, mentored a disadvantaged child, or participated in a community project.
3: Happy people like to bond.
2: They were more likely to be a part of a group or community of others, in church, for example.
3: Happier people were more likely to be more spiritual.
2: This study and others have shown a distinctive link between spirituality and happiness. 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
3: Be more thankful, reach out to others, spend more time in community with others, and get more in touch with God.
2: Give it a try. According to research, you'll be a much happier person.
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We say, no weapon formed against me shall prosper. If you are for me.

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0: 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My soul follows close behind you. 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
1: From Psalm 63, 6 through 8. When I remember you on my bed, I meditate on you in the night watches, because you have been my help. Therefore, in the shadow of your wings, I will rejoice. My soul follows close behind you. Your right hand upholds me. 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

Maybe you're at a place right now that you feel like you can't sing it as well. Maybe you're at a place where you're just like, I don't want to say it as well. But we're going to speak it anyway. We're going to declare it anyway. We're going to pray this for us anyway. That we want to align with the presence of Jesus in this place. We want to align our lives, every part of

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1: From Luke 6:38, give, and it will be given to you. 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
2: Well, our best advice is to form a warm connection with people, and then what happens is the gospel naturally enters in, so sharing the gospel will never feel like a sales pitch or an awkward pivot. And the two skills you need are so easy: asking good questions and telling great stories. Yeah. If you have a couple of stories of what God's been doing in your life and you're able to ask good questions, you will be amazed at what God's able to do.
1: That's Dr. Heather Holloman, and she and her husband Ashley are with us today on Focus on the Family with Jim Daly. Thanks for joining us. I'm John Fuller.
3: John, as believers in Christ, we're called to share our faith. I feel like when I was a fairly new believer, I did that more intentionally, if I could say
1: more
3: that.
1: More passionately.
3: Yeah, so I say that with my self-conviction that, you know, every day we should get up and say, hey, Jim Daly here reporting for duty, Lord.
2: That's good.
3: And say, what do you have for me today? Mm-hmm. And sharing the faith with people around you should be, you know, pretty natural. Yeah. And we want to help you today. We want to equip you. I don't think if you're introverted, that's okay. If you're extroverted and it comes more naturally, that's okay. The whole goal here is how to encourage you in sharing your faith with those around you for their benefit, so they can have eternal life and bring the kingdom of heaven to this earth right now.
1: Mm-hmm. Yeah, and this is a high calling for each of us as followers of Jesus. So we're so glad to have Ashley and Heather Holloman here. They're popular guests here, and their heart passion is to help you engage others well. So they've actually have their own organization, their own ministry called Seated and Sent. Heather is an associate teaching professor at Penn State. She's a speaker and an author, and the book that they've written together is called Sent: Living a Life That Invites Others to Jesus. And this is an imminently practical way for you to kind of reorient your life so you're really aware of the people around you for the cause of Christ.
3: Ashley and Heather, welcome back to Focus on the Family. So good to have you.
4: Thank you so much for having us again.
2: Yeah, we're so excited to be here together.
3: And thanks for traveling. You know, sometimes the viewers and listeners don't realize you're flying across the country to be here in studio with us. It takes a lot of commitment, and I really do appreciate it.
2: We wouldn't miss it. Yeah. Thank you for having us. This is a joy.
3: Let me start with kind of an out of the field question here. We had Gary Thomas on a while back, and in that context, Gary was talking to us about kind of this, the me-focusedness of our culture today. You know, we're thinking of ourselves so often, even in the church, it has seeped in. And he was talking about eternal salvation, you know, that at the core, if you think Jesus died, rose again, only to give you eternal life, you're not thinking correctly, because what he wants is to give you eternal life, but that other impact is so that you can bring the kingdom of heaven to this earth and share the gospel with others to bring kingdom to this earth. I went, wow, I don't think I've had that broader perspective like that. What do you think of that comment?
4: No, I love that. It's at some point we are going to leave this earth and be with Jesus. And if that's going to be an amazing, better life even than this, why not take us now? I mean, if God wants the very best for us, maybe it's because he has really great things for us to do here.
3: Yeah.
4: You know, and being on mission with him, the adventure of
3: absolutely.
4: That.
3: Absolutely. And we've got that great series from Ray Vanderlaan, That the World May Know, and his RVL

0: Discipleship series. He's a Jewish scholar. We've been doing that with Ray for 30 years, I think. And in there, the main point that Ray connected with me and so many others with is when sin entered the world, chaos entered the world, Jesus came to bring God the Father's shalom, his peace into this chaos. Yeah. That's what you're talking about.
1: That's right.
0: How do we do that with seated and sent? And how do we identify, this is my main mission, Lord, thank you.
1: Well, really, what happened to me was I was reading the book of John one summer, and I noticed the number one way Jesus describes the Father in the book of John is the Father who sent me. And I kept thinking, this is the most important thing Jesus is calling to mind about his own identity. So imagine the chills I got when I read John 20:21, where Jesus says, as the Father has sent me, so I send you. I thought, there is something I'm missing about this idea of this sent identity, which Ash and I have really worked out over the years. What does it look like to really know you're sent? What are the mindset shifts you have to have? It's changed my whole world to think this is the most important thing about my identity, and that Jesus is seeking this and saving the lost, and he's inviting me to do it.
0: You heard me in the opening talk about that maybe clumsiness or you know, you start with energy in this area of evangelism. But in that context, with the church specifically, how are we fumbling a bit in this space when it comes to knowing what the book of John says and then applying it to bring honor and glory to the Father?
2: Yeah. The greatest thing that's happening in the course of human history, the greatest thing, is that God is keeping his word and drawing the people to himself. It would be enough to be a part of that. But and that's what we celebrate. But we've forgotten somehow to celebrate. We get to be a part of helping others be a part of what God is doing and being a part of God's family. And that's what really caught my attention like 20 years ago. I grew up in a great church. I grew up in a church that taught me to share my faith, very gospel, Christ-centered church. And I was like, yeah, that's never going to happen. I'm more introverted. I stumble over my words. I think of the best things to say 14 days later. And I thought of sharing my faith like going to the dentist. Well, once or twice a year, I probably should do that. But something bad is going to happen, and it probably will hurt. And I think, I don't know if we've intended to do it or not, but in the church, at least in the West, we say, yeah, we all know this is bad and hard to do. No one wants to do it. Go do it anyway. And what we've discovered is, no, this is a great thing to do.
0: Yeah.
2: God is, as Heather said, as the Father sent me, so I send you. It's this grand invitation that we get to be on adventure with Jesus. He's doing the heavy lifting. Can we just join him in it and see God unfold beautiful things? We have to start somewhere different, I think.
0: Yeah. Heather, let me ask you, I mean, it's kind of a ball of yarn in there. And what I mean by that is my ability. So if I'm more extroverted, as Ashley was saying, I might feel more equipped, capable of engaging a stranger, walking up and saying, you know, I had that piece of cake one time, and it reminds me of God. Some extroverts can really connect those dots.
2: Yeah.
0: And you go, wow, that was amazing. But speak to that idea that even the gifting part of it, is this something that we could say to the Lord, Lord, you know, I'm not strong. Who else? Moses had this issue where he stuttered and said, Lord, don't send me.
1: Send someone else. Yeah.
0: Send somebody else. I can't communicate. Boy, that's right at the heart of the whole thing, right? Mm-hmm. Even in a more forceful way that caught my attention, of course, you're the word PhD, so I'm going to leave this to you. But this context of evangelism becoming more of an identity than an activity.
1: It's who you are.
0: That caught me.
2: Yeah.
1: It's who you are and not what you're doing. And I don't know if you want to speak to this. As someone who's an introvert who doesn't have the gift of evangelism, you had to learn to do it by faith.
2: What Paul tells Timothy, do the work of an evangelist. And but behind that is there's a great God who's going to empower us, who's going to go ahead of us. You know, it's not all on me. And I get to see it unfold. If I will just take the next step of faith, I'll watch it unfold.
0: Speak to that equation of effort and outcome. Because I think for us, you know, again, it's this equation where we're saying, almost saying like, you know, we've got to accomplish it. It doesn't leave it to the Lord. I think I read somewhere that there's 11 touches before somebody comes to Christ, 11 encounters with believers. I don't know if that's true, but I like the concept of it, that you're not necessarily going to close the deal. Mm-hmm, yeah. And I think we as extrovert evangelists love closing the deal.
1: Sometimes it happens.
0: But to understand a person is going through a process of investigation, inquiry, trying to match their heart and the yearnings of their own heart. This is the seeker person. And we come along different Christians to touch them in different ways that the Lord is orchestrating.
1: Yes.
0: And I think getting to the point is trusting God is the maestro, and that we don't have to do the conducting.
2: Right.
0: We just need to be the faithful moment person to say, hey, have you ever thought of God?
2: Right, exactly. For years, I thought, I'm going to screw this up. And like, God is wringing his hands. Oh, don't let Holloman in on this.
0: You
2: know,
0: have that impression.
2: Right. I have to tell you a story that set me free from that. Years ago, I was struggling with, there were days I felt really good at this. Like, man, I can do this. And other days, I felt really inferior. Mm-hmm. I'm horrible at this. Why would God ask me to do this? And I needed a different reason of why I was sharing my faith, living out the calling God had called me to. And God took me back to the most inglorious moment of my life as a parent. Here I am on Focus on the Family sharing this story.
0: Well, I love it.
2: But we get snow in Pennsylvania. I love to shovel this driveway efficiently and effectively. You know, don't slow me down.
1: Amen.
2: And don't drive over the driveway until it's clear, right?
3: Right.
2: That kind of thing.
3: Absolutely.
2: Very rigid. Well, my daughter, who's like 3 at the time, she's like this tall, the shovel's twice her height, comes out in her kind of Ralphie's brother from A Christmas Story.
0: Exactly.
2: You know, snow,
0: the Michelin man.
1: Yes.
2: Right. And she goes, Dad, I'm here to help. My first thought is, you're just going to slow me down. And I tell her, you're just going to slow me down. Go back inside, see your mom. And you would have thought she'd taken acting lessons, because I had crushed her spirit. She drops the shovel. She slumbers back inside.
0: Yeah.
2: And immediately the spirit was convicting me, like, Ash, did you ever think that maybe she just wanted to be with you?
1: Yeah.
2: And did you ever
0: did
2: you ever imagine that maybe, possibly, perhaps, that might be a little bit more important than how effectively or efficiently you shovel the driveway?
1: That's right.
2: So I'm like, God, why are you bringing this up? This was like 10 years ago. We dealt with that. He goes, Ashley, and this is, you know, not a verbal, audible voice. I'm sensing God's spirit speaking to me. And I sensed him say, I really don't need you to reach the grad students of the world.
0: Huh.
2: And you might actually slow me down.
1: You're going to make my work harder.
2: You might make my work harder. But when I thought about reaching this part of my kingdom, before you were even born, I thought of you. Hmm. And I wondered if maybe you might enjoy doing this with me. Hmm. How special it might be that we would go after this part of my kingdom together. That's why I invited you into it. It wasn't about your greatness or lack of greatness. It was about my greatness and kindness to invite you into this. Mm-hmm. That has set me free since that day of saying, well, God, I'll try not to slow you down, but let's go do this together.
0: I think the question is this idea of waiting upon the Holy Spirit. Because we, certainly in the West, we're not good at waiting. Waiting? And we're wanting to dictate to the Holy Spirit.
1: Right.
0: Lord, come on, Lord, we got to get going. Speak to that idea of presence and waiting and sensing the Lord's movement and then moving with him,
1: right,
0: not out in front of him.
1: Mm-hmm. Ashley, I think, is better at that than I am with the long-term investment, good conversations. I mean, someone that he was able to lead to Christ, it took 4 years of listening, being able to have good conversations, listening to the Holy Spirit. I think once you have a warm connection with people, though, and you're sharing your life, you really, what you're doing is kind of, as you're talking, just kind of checking in with God. And I do think God has put questions on your mind or given you insights into what to say.
2: Well, even Jesus said to the disciples, you know, when he says, you'll be my witnesses, you know, he sends them to an upper room and they wait and they wait.
0: Yeah, exactly.
2: And they wait.
1: Yeah.
2: And they don't wait for like better cultural situation,
1: right,
2: or they don't wait for another strategy. They actually wait for a person. They wait for the Holy Spirit to come. And then when he comes, he fills them.
1: With
2: and
1: power.
2: Now we have the church.
0: Yeah.
2: And everything is different. And so I think you're so right. Let's not get out ahead of God. He's really good at speaking and leading and directing our lives, and he knows exactly what the person we're speaking to needs and where they are.
3: Hmm. So what I'm hearing so far is don't get out ahead of God, and also don't miss the opportunity in front of you. This is Focus on the Family with Jim Daly, and our guests are Heather and Ashley Holloman, and we're talking about their book, Sent, Living a Life That Invites Others to Jesus. This is a winsome book. It's rich in stories and biblical wisdom. There are questions at the end of each chapter, so at the least get this and go through it with your spouse, but maybe consider a small group study. This would be a great way to kind of have a community to reset your thinking and to go on mission with God together in the context of that small group. We have the book here. Get a copy. Call 800, the letter A in the word family, or stop by focusonthefamily.com/broadcast.
0: Well, Ashley, John mentioned my plane experience. I think you had a better one. What was your plane experience?
2: Oh, this was remarkable. Remarkable.
0: Okay.
2: No. It's remarkable because I'm always this close from screwing it up. So hopefully we're giving people a lot of confidence that anyone can do this. But what did you...
1: Well, just that you used to not be this way.
2: No.
1: Once you understand your sent identity, you're waking up thinking like, God, who are you going to send me to? And you really believe that the person you're sitting next to, you've been sent
0: to. Which is crazy for an introvert.
1: Yeah. Yes, so I'm watching this. It's amazing.
2: One of the things we talk about in the book is just how do you develop a mindset for living the sent life? And part of it is this identity part. Like, you are this. Just like, well, why do we play? Because we're playful people. Well, why do we share our faith? Because God has made us sent people. But the other way we talk about it is just developing a great appreciation for the goodness of the good news and the lostness of people, and how do you cultivate that? Well, I was really counting on that. I'm sitting on a plane, and I was like, okay, God, help me to remember the goodness of your gospel and the lostness of people. Motivate me to share your good news with them today. And the guy sits down on the plane, and he's being followed by his wife, a child that's having a hard time on the plane, and presumably one of their mothers, a grandmother. And he, instead of going back to help take care of this family, even before the flight takes off, starts ordering out, drinks. And all that kind of goodwill in my heart just evaporates because I'm like, dude, go put your drink down and go help your family. You know, and I'm just trying not to get mad. And so that's going through my mind. I was like, well, God, maybe I can intervene somewhere. Give me your mercy. I don't have it. Holy Spirit, help me here. And so I asked the most innocuous question, hey, where are you headed? And he goes, we're headed to X and X place. My father-in-law, just a few hours ago, this is like at 6 a.m, so middle of the night, passed away from a major heart attack. I've been consoling my wife the entire night. We have no idea what we're going to do when we hit the ground. She's destroyed. I'm just trying to hold my family together. I had totally misread the situation. Yeah. And all the compassion, all the empathy, all the goodness of the gospel floods back into my soul. Because you pair the sentence with the goodness of the gospel. And we just started a conversation. And I tried to understand and ask good questions, see where he was spiritually. They were believers. And so I didn't need to introduce him to Jesus that day. I just needed to remind him of the goodness of Jesus and point him back there. And by the time we got off the plane, he was like, I can trust God with this, can't I? I said, you sure can. Yeah. But that's where the Spirit leads. God is, he's the great maestro. He was already doing this.
0: So often when we're encountering, especially angry people.
1: Mm-hmm. Yes.
0: There's always a story behind what they're expressing. And I've tried more and more not to match emotion for emotion, if I may say it that way.
2: Yeah.
0: You're angry. I'm angry too.
2: Let's get out angry each other.
0: So how do we say, okay, what's at the root of that? And that really is what Jesus would do, right?
1: Right.
0: The woman in adultery, the woman at the well. I mean, he was so good at asking the right question.
2: And he did that. As the Father sent me to the woman at the well, so I send you. Mm-hmm. And so we're living with that expectation that that's not a once-in-a-lifetime thing. That's going to be normal for a sent person.
1: And for listeners who don't travel, like we are all giving plain examples, it's changed our entire neighborhood. It's changed how I see myself as a professor. I think I'm sent to these students.
0: Oh, without a doubt.
1: To be an agent of blessing. It's no accident if you're in my class. I tell my students this.
0: This is a good little sidebar because so many times, I worked in the business arena before coming to Focus. And I had a really good business mentor. And he said, when I was thinking of coming to Focus, he said, we need good Christian business people in the business world who can reflect Christ. I mean, we are doing ministry no matter our vocation.
1: That's right.
0: Whether you're a pastor or you're working with a company, or whatever it might be the best believer in Christ you can be, because you're going to be doing ministry in that setting.
1: Wherever you are.
0: Yeah, wherever you
1: are. It's the most exciting thing when we teach on living a sent life about the theology of place. Like, John, you talk about God's sovereignty. what if it's no accident where you live? What if it's no accident the doctor's appointment you have or the grocery store you shop at? And over the years, now that we've been living this way for 10, well, most of our marriage, but really intentionally the last decade, it is amazing what happens, and life becomes such a great adventure.
0: It's so true. Yeah. And it, in terms of having those spiritual conversations too, you have to be a good listener. And you've written other books on this, Heather.
1: Yes.
0: But the ability to hear how a person's coming at you. I mean, it's beautiful that professor said, I want to know everything you know about Jesus.
1: Yes.
0: I don't know anything, so
1: yes.
0: Tell me. That's pretty wide open. That's
1: right.
0: Awesome. But it often will come through a person's pain.
1: Yeah, that's right.
0: They're in an inflection point in their life. They lost a child. They got a divorce. Their father died, the plane trip. So you have to be kind of in tune and be emotionally capable of pulling that conversation along.
1: That's right.
0: Other people, it's loneliness. Mm-hmm. It's disappointment. It's loss of a job. So speak to that ability, and perhaps then how some people can be fearful that they're not really gifted that way, or they're not equipped or don't feel equipped. And they don't want to say anything stupid to do harm to the gospel.
1: No, you don't need to worry about that. When we pair the Scent book with the Six Conversations book, which you've had us on to speak about, the best thing we learned in all our research on how to have better conversations was how to listen to people's core values, and then you're able to share the gospel through that. So I was talking to an atheist professor who was really struggling with her semester, and all I said was, you know, tell me about your semester. And she was talking about how embarrassed she was because she had to do a presentation that didn't go well and it wasn't her best work. All I said to this professor, who knows I'm a Christian, I said, it sounds like you really value excellence and you have a really hard time when you haven't done your best work. She said, that is exactly who I am. And here's what she said. What do you do, Heather? What do you do? How do you recover when you know you haven't done your best work? Mm-hmm. And I said to her, well, you know, I'm a Christian. So when I don't do my best work, it doesn't change how much God loves me and cares for me. She was so fascinated by this. She said, can you come back next Tuesday? Come back to my office. I want to talk more about this. So you're listening for what people are sharing, and you're connecting it easily to what God's doing in your own life.
2: Well, yeah, because I think part of what makes us different, the extroversion, introversion, gift, maybe not the gift, Heather's really good at that, just happening, in the moment, where I think of these things to say 14 days later, but that's okay. The great maestro can help us with this, because I'll go back to a person and say genuinely, I've been thinking about you over the last 2 weeks, and I had this thought or this question, could we get together again and talk more?
0: That makes a great impression.
2: And they're like, you were thinking of me?
1: Yeah.
2: I
1: love it.
2: And so it's a natural, it's not meant to be like a trick. It's just how God uses it.
0: Absolutely.
2: Can we extend the conversation? Can we talk more? And so you can recover from even like, oh, I had this great conversation. I wish I would have asked him this. Go ask him. Go have another conversation.
0: Some of this is wrapped in courage, though. It does take a bit of courage. And I guess the other thing is practice. You may not do well every time, but you need to keep going, keep trying, keep doing, because the Lord will hone that skill in you. But speak to that idea of perseverance through our fumbling.
1: Well, our best advice is to form a warm connection with people. And then what happens is the gospel naturally enters in. So sharing the gospel will never feel like a sales pitch or an awkward pivot. And the two skills you need are so easy. Asking good questions and telling great stories.
0: Yeah.
1: If you have a couple of stories of what God's been doing in your life and you're able to ask good questions, you will be amazed at what God's able to do. Mm. So you actually don't, people are amazed when we talk about living the Scent life. They're like, oh, I can actually do this. I'm going to go talk to my neighbor. And when they ask me how I'm doing, because I have a warm connection, I can say, well, actually, I'm really struggling with a lot of fear, but I have to tell you what I read in the Bible, how God's been helping me with that. Because you have a warm connection, they're not going to say, oh, I don't want to hear about that.
0: Yes.
1: They're going to listen. It's going to be life-changing.
0: You know, let me ask this, because that point, I had a Christian friend who is a well-known national ministry leader, and he said, you know, you just shouldn't go out of your way to be hated.
2: Yeah.
0: Because that's not the gospel.
1: No. Right.
0: And wearing badges of cold connections
1: yes, yes.
0: is not an achievement.
1: Yes.
0: In watching Jesus himself, he spoke the truth. Why would the woman at the well go to the village and tell everybody, I've met the one, right. I've met the one? She had to have had a warm interaction, even though Jesus was speaking truth.
1: Yeah, that's right.
0: He had to have done that in such a way that opened her heart
2: right.
0: to the possibilities.
2: Yes.
1: He did.
2: And the most, let's just go love people really right. well. And
0: you know how hard that is, Ashley.
1: Well, also we have a really good tip we've learned just last year. Make the problem you're having in conversation the topic of conversation. Yeah. In other words, you can say to people, I've never done this before, and I'm actually really nervous, but I want to tell you about Jesus, but I'm afraid it's going to be really weird. Guess what? The Yale Relationship Lab talks about awkward conversations. They end up liking you more.
0: Powerful.
1: And when we told a pastor, he said, I really want to live this way. I really want to share my faith. But at the gym, if someone says, what do you do for a living? It shuts it down. We counseled him. We said, okay, this is what you say. You say, I want to tell you what I do, but I'm really nervous that when you hear what I do, it'll shut down the conversation. Well, guess what? That conversation partner is going to feel a warm connection because of
0: already.
1: His vulnerability.
0: Yeah, yeah.
1: So he's tried it. It's gone really well. So make the problem the topic of conversation and you'll find a warm connection.
0: You know, for me, what that is evidence of is how God created us.
2: Yeah,
0: that's so obvious.
1: Right.
0: He made us for a relationship. So when we treat things with relationship,
1: yes.
0: people's hearts open. Yeah. And Yale can tell us this, and all the
1: yes.
0: psychologists
1: well,
0: can tell us.
1: Well, there's all the social science this, right? research.
0: But more importantly, God will say, they're discovering the way I created you.
1: Philippians 2 is really the most important passage of scripture for us that's guided us because it talks about the mindsets of a loving connection, you know, valuing others above yourself, taking on their interests. So you'll find that living your sent life becomes really easy. Not easy for you. You still have to trust God every day, but it gets better, you say.
2: Someone asked, does it ever get easier? I said, it doesn't get easier, but it gets better because the more I do it, the more I practice.
0: And you're more comfortable.
2: The more comfortable with it, and the more I see God show up.
0: Yeah, that's so good.
2: Yeah.
0: This has been great. I think you get the idea of what's happening here. Sent so many good principles about being willing to share your faith with others, and you guys have really brought thoughtful ideas and concepts. And let me turn to you, the listener. Focus on the Family is here for you. We want to help you have a thriving relationship with the Lord so you can pass along your faith to your family, your friends, and others you meet. That's what we're here to do as believers in Christ. If you're not sure where to begin, we have lots of great resources to help you. Our website is full of articles and insights to encourage your faith walk. And another outstanding resource is Ashley and Heather's fantastic book, Sent, Living a Life That Invites Others to Jesus. I'm telling you, if you want to learn how to reach others for Christ, this is the book that can help you. It will give you a solid foundation and equip you to speak boldly about what you believe. And if you're in that spot, you really do need this book. We'll send that to you for a donation of any amount today. And no amount is too small. When you give to Focus on the Family, you're actually participating in the ministry and helping us reach other people. 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
3: Which is just incredible.
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